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7: By the way, for everyone listening, please understand this. Trey G's daddy only listens to our show for JJ.
8: Yeah.
7: Boy. Not for Trey.
8: Boy.
7: Not to hear his son at all. Nope.
8: He will call me in a minute. Boy, let me tell you something. I listened to the show today.
7: It's JJ.
8: That damn JJ. You know I'm on there too, Dan. Pops. What up, baby?
7: He don't ever say nothing you say, huh?
8: Yeah, nah. You know I'm on there too, Dan.
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16: A few scattered thunderstorms still around this evening. Partly cloudy, a little fog overnight tonight, low 74. Tomorrow, partly sunny, showers and thunderstorms likely in the afternoon with a high of 93. It'll feel like 101. Thunderstorms likely Friday with a high of 92. I'm Georgia WeatherNet meteorologist KJ Allen.
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15: A few scattered thunderstorms still around this evening. Partly cloudy, a little fog overnight tonight, low 74. Tomorrow, partly sunny, showers and thunderstorms likely in the afternoon with a high of 93. It'll feel like 101. Thunderstorms likely Friday with a high of 92. I'm Georgia WeatherNet meteorologist KJ Allen.
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19: A few scattered thunderstorms still around this evening. Partly cloudy, a little fog overnight tonight, low 74. Tomorrow, partly sunny, showers and thunderstorms likely in the afternoon with a high of 93. It'll feel like 101. Thunderstorms likely Friday with a high of 92. I'm Georgia WeatherNet meteorologist KJ Allen.
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11: Hey, I've been meaning to talk to you.
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26: Few scattered thunderstorms still around this evening. Partly cloudy, a little fog overnight tonight, low 74. Tomorrow, partly sunny, showers and thunderstorms likely in the afternoon with a high of 93. It'll feel like 101. Thunderstorms likely Friday with a high of 92. I'm Georgia WeatherNet meteorologist KJ Allen.
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0: Lenny, thank you for tucking me in tonight.
1: Well, baby, it's always a pleasure to tuck you in nice and tight. I truly appreciate that. You know, happiness lives in three places. 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That's where happiness resides. I'm Lenny Green, thanking your family for letting me reside in your spaces tonight. 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Night, night. Sweet dreams.
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0: 8 out of 10 teenagers admit to having a curfew. Did y'all have curfews growing up? And what was your time?
1: I ain't had no curfew.
0: Your mama didn't give you no curfew at all.
1: I wasn't allowed to go out the house late at night like that. Oh. If I'm going out the house late at night, you must not be sleeping. Because that door locked in the garage is too.
0: Dang it.
1: Yeah, nah.
0: Oh, that woman there.
1: Yeah, ain't no curfew. You better sleep in your car.
0: What about you, KJ?
2: Yeah, it depends on my grades. So if the bell rung at 3:30, I need to be home at 3:35. Depends on my grades.
0: Is that the truth?
2: Yeah, yeah, boy.
0: That is so true.
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7: V-117, looking out.
8: A few clouds, low 70s this morning. Fairly sunny later today. We'll see a pop-up storm or two with a high in the low 90s. Partly sunny, even more storms for Friday afternoon, low 90s. Into the weekend, cold front sits off to our north. Showers for Saturday afternoon, low 90. From the Georgia Weather Net, I'm meteorologist Jason William.
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1: Hey, what's poppin', your man Trey G checking in. 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
5: A few clouds, low 70s this morning, fairly sunny later today. We'll see a pop-up storm or two with a high in the low 90s. Partly sunny, even more storms for Friday afternoon, low 90s. Into the weekend, cold front sits off to our north. Showers for Saturday afternoon, low 90. From the Georgia Weather Net, I'm meteorologist Jason William.
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1: Hey, what's poppin', your man Trey G checking in. 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

0: 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You feel what I mean? 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
4: A few clouds, low 70s this morning. Fairly sunny later today. We'll see a pop-up storm or two with a high in the low 90s. Partly sunny, even more storms for Friday afternoon, low 90s. Into the weekend, cold front sits off to our north. Showers for Saturday afternoon, low 90. From the Georgia Weather Net, I'm meteorologist Jason William.
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1: Hey, what's poppin', your man Trey G checking in. 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

to the kitchen one evening while she was fixing supper, and he handed her a piece of paper he'd been writing on. 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

0: Good morning, Miss P. And good morning, Miss P. And good morning to everybody this morning, to all the mothers everywhere this morning. I have birthday greetings goes out this morning to Callan Edwards, Solomon Bishop Jr., Maxine Farmer, Tangerine Ellerison, Baby Doll at 512, Frank Jones, Robert Clark, Ricky Washington, Tashawa Rivers. All of these have all been in Georgia. Charlie Gwynn Jr. of Wichita, Texas. Tracy McClendon of Washington, D.C. Beverly Whiston of Jacksonville, Florida. And this is coming from family, friends, and loved ones. And to everyone that's having birthday and anniversary on today, God bless each and every one, and you have a great day.
1: All right. That's the makeup queen, that's the makeup queen, Baby Doll.
0: All
1: she
0: right.
1: She does makeup at one of these local stores.
0: Okay.
1: Plus, she is the bartender at 512.
0: Oh, great. Nice.
1: Yes, you're 512 queen, honey.
0: Okay.
1: They'll tell her that they open tonight. They'll let her know we talked about it. That's a beautiful 512 queen. Remember when, this company is out of business, so I can say it. Remember when Fashion Fair was really popular, mm-hmm. She won a lot of awards for doing makeup and stuff with the Fashion Fair.
0: Okay.
1: Hey, Baby Doll. I know they'll tell you what we say. You know, people going to twist it a little bit, but they'll tell it. They ain't gonna never be like it came out my mouth or your mouth. That part. But she is the 512 queen over at the American Legion Post 512. Good morning to her this morning. If you see her, tell her happy birthday, everybody. To all the other ones, tell them happy birthday. If any anniversaries, y'all have to call Tippy for all of that. Y'all need y'all prayer. Y'all have to call Tippy so she can put it on Sundays. If you don't get on, we have a prayer line that is open on Sundays that you can get on. You can't say you can't get on because you can get on. I leave it open for a little minute, and Tippy has her prayer list. So Tippy has her prayer list, and Friendship has their prayer list. You can call Friendship 300. She has a list herself. She does her own list, and we just want you to know we're available for you. But I need for everybody to pray. Please pray. Tears that a mother cry, nobody knows. Right, Tippy?
0: That's right.
1: Nobody knows. Even if your child is incarcerated, nobody knows how you feel. That's still your child.
0: That's right. And you still love your child regardless.
1: Regardless. If your child shot mm-hmm. somebody.
0: That's right. Whatever.
1: You still
0: whatever
1: love your
0: the
1: child.
0: Case may be.
1: Right. And sometimes you can have disobedient children that'll be so disobedient things happen to them, but you still love them.
0: That's right.
1: If you don't, there's something wrong with you.
0: That's true.
1: And these bonus dad and bonus mom, you have to love those kids that come in, but don't let them disrespect you. And those dads and mom, you don't let your children disrespect your bonus wife or bonus husband or wife. You don't let them disrespect them.
0: That's true.
1: You make them respect whoever you're with, and you make sure whoever you're with love your children, because sometimes they can love theirs and don't love yours.
0: And that's true, too.
1: Mm-hmm. So get it straight from the get-go. You want your child treated the same way, though. If you leave $200 or $300 for the children, it should not just go on to their kids. It ought to go on yours, too,
0: that's
1: if
0: true.
1: They're in the household together.
0: That
1: Let's
0: is
1: just
0: true.
1: make it sense. Can we make it make sense, Tippy?
0: Doing our best to try.
1: All right. I know some people scared to make it sense. Some of these pastors ain't going to make they scared. They do remember. Listen, it's okay. A sharp membership ain't bad.
0: That's true, too.
1: You don't have to worry about all that foolishness. But anyway, Tippy.
0: Yes?
1: Let me see you walk it out. Walk
0: all right.
1: It out. It's Thursday, Tippy. Walk it out.
0: All right, later.

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1: By the way, for everyone listening, please understand this. Trey G's daddy only listens to our show for JJ.
2: Yeah.
1: Boy. Not for Trey. Boy. Not to hear his son at all. Nope.
3: He will call me in a minute. Boy, let me tell you something. I listened to the show today.
1: JJ.
3: That damn JJ. You know I'm on that too, Dan. Pops.
4: What up, baby?
1: He don't ever say nothing
2: yeah.
1: you say, huh?
2: Yeah, nah.
3: You know I'm on that too, Dan.
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10: A few clouds, low 70s this morning. Fairly sunny later today. We'll see a pop-up storm or two with a high in the low 90s. Partly sunny. Even more storms for Friday afternoon, low 90s. Into the weekend, cold front sits off to our north. Showers for Saturday afternoon, low 90. From the Georgia Weather Net, I'm meteorologist Jason William.
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10: I can remember as a child back in Liberty, Texas, at 131 Navigation Street, at my grandmother's house, Mamie Sip Baldwin. Mama is what we called her. And I can remember on Sunday mornings, if you were in Mama's house, you had to get up for Sunday morning prayer. Come to think of it, if you in my Mama's house, today, on Sunday morning, you got to get up for Sunday morning prayer. And my grandmother knew how to pray. But she had a lot of grandsons. And oftentimes she couldn't think of our names, and sometimes she would just call us all Bubba. And I got some of my first cousins in here and my brothers in here witness to that. But it was something about when Mama got down on her knees to pray for us. She could remember all of our names. And there was nothing like that Sunday morning devotion there. And today we want to remember how Mama used to pray for us.

in fervent prayer.

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0: 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It's Dee Dee. Miss P had me cracking up this morning, y'all. I just got to be honest. I always got to have her on before the show. She is the pride of Albany. I'm talking about, of course, yes, Miss P. That's Lady P. And we get started extra early right here at V1017. The antics will continue, just so you know. 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
1: But I understand why. See, it's burning me to hold on to this. I know this is something I gotta do, but that don't mean I want to. What I'm trying to say is that

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B117, today's mix of R&B. Happy Thursday. We're almost there, almost at the end of the week. Give yourself a round of applause. I'm so glad that we almost made it. And if you haven't done anything for yourself this week, why not? You should definitely do it for yourself today.

V1017, today's mix of R&B. I got your midday quote for you. A little motivation from Susie Cass. Something for you to mull over, okay? She says, doubt kills more dreams than failure ever will.

0: They said one of the worst sounds that we hate to hear in the office. They said sniffling noses.
1: Out the blue, hit one of them.
0: Oh, God.
2: Oh, my God.
1: Out the blue. JJ, don't hit this one.
0: Oh, oh my yeah. God. That's the back of the throat itch.
2: That I can't stand boy. That.
0: Throat itch.
1: I'm like, what is in there? Mm-hmm. Yeah. Mm-hmm. What is in your throat?
2: Love it.
1: Love it.
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0: Or V117 is Ebony Williams. A woman goes viral after the groom calls off their Tuscan wedding 7 days before the event. Now, the bride paid for most of it, and it was set to be a 3-day affair. And instead of calling off the wedding, she had a celebration with her friends and family. Look, red flag number one, she paid for a majority of it herself. But yay for him for calling it off, because in my opinion, people spend way too much time wasting other people's time. And a major win for her for still choosing to celebrate her life. And yes, she's still wore her dress and the reception outfit, and she looks pretty darn good. And if you ask me, I would have done the same thing. What would you do if someone canceled the wedding a week in advance? Are you going to turn it into a celebration, or are you going to let all of your deposits go to waste?
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How would you evade the police if you were a crime boss? 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

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I'm subscribed to Fact Check, and if it's good enough, I'll share with you what I know. So a mob boss named Vincent Gianti used to wander around

0: New York in his bathrobe to convince the police he was insane to avoid capture. Now, while he was seen talking to parking meters and urinating in public, he secretly continued to run one of America's most powerful mafia syndicates. And eventually, the FBI gathered enough evidence through wiretaps and stalking and such to convict him of racketeering and conspiracy in 1997. 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How would you avoid police capture if you were a crime boss? You can let me know. 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

0: Todd Tucker. Oh my gosh, I don't want to talk about this man, but he keeps trending and it's so good. Repeat 101.7 today's mix of R&B. It's Ebony Williams. Yes, Candy Burris is ex. Todd Tucker is now doing a tour. The point of the tour is to share his side of the divorce. Now, I have a few questions, like who's encouraging him? Is this what he's doing with his divorce settlement? And how's a reality show coming along? Remember he and Peter, Cynthia Bailey's ex, they wanted to do an ex-husband's reality show. Isn't it funny how you realize how lame someone is after the fact? But in this case, not for Candy, though, because I remember people telling her on the show that he wasn't it, but she decided to keep going. So I guess this is what she gets.
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2: Attorney Ken Nugent here. 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

How would you evade the police if you were a crime boss? Hide in plain sight? Maybe book a flight? Think about it. You know there's a method to my madness and my questions. 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

0: 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Ebony Williams taking care of you. 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I'm subscribed to Fact Check, and if it's good enough, I'll share with you what I know. So a mob boss named Vincent Gianti used to wander around New York in his bathrobe to convince the police he was insane to avoid capture. Now, while he was seen talking to parking meters and urinating in public, he secretly continued to run one of America's most powerful mafia syndicates, and eventually, the FBI gathered enough evidence through wiretaps and stalking and such to convict him of racketeering and conspiracy in 1997. Look, sometimes you gotta act the part and you'll get away with it, but not for too long, because anytime you do any dirt, you'll eventually get caught. How would you avoid police capture if you were a crime boss? You can let me know. DM me at It's Ebony Williams.
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V1017, today's mix of R&B. I got your midday quote for you. A little motivation from Susie Cass. I'm set for you to mull over, okay? She says, doubt kills more dreams than failure ever will.

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23: Scattered showers and thunderstorms rolling through the afternoon and into the evening hours. Partly cloudy overnight tonight. Little fog again in spots tomorrow morning. Low 73. Tomorrow, mix of sun and clouds. Thunderstorms back in the afternoon with a high of 92. Our heat index up to 100. From the Georgia Weather Net, I'm meteorologist KJ Allen.
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0: Well, that was fun, my friend. Happy Thursday, V1017. Today's mix of R&B. I am headed out of here. Oh, the saddest part of my day is when I don't get to hang out with you. But don't worry, Frank Ski's going to come in and take care of you the rest of your afternoon. Then right after that, we got a brand new Let's Talk radio show with Pastor Yaz at 7 p.m. It goes down every Thursday right here on V1017. 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
0: 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Proverbs 18:21. Can I ask you a question? What have you been saying about yourself lately? Because sometime your mouth may be working against your prayers. I know you may be praying, Lord, bless my finances. And then by the time you get out of church, you start complaining to yourself, I'm always going to be broke. You pray, Lord, help me heal this relationship. But then every time you have a conversation, you're like, this marriage is never going to work. We pray, God, please open the door for me. And then we tell everybody, I'm so upset because nobody ever gives me a chance. You see, your mouth is writing checks that even your faith can't cash. I said it before, Proverbs 18:21, death and life are in the power of the tongue. Listen, that means every day we have a choice. You can speak positively or you can speak defeat. Some people have been rehearsing failure for so long, they don't even realize when they're doing it. You know what? You say things like, I'm too old. I'll never lose this weight. My kids are always going to act like this. I'll never get promoted. I always pick the wrong people. Nothing good ever happens to me. And eventually, you'll begin to believe the very words that you keep on repeating. So today, I want you to do me a favor. I want you to become aware of your own conversations. Pay attention to what comes out of your mouth. I'm Frankski, and that is your Inspirational Vitamin.

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To get more encouragement and motivation, subscribe to receive the inspirational vitamin delivered to you every day. 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
1: Well, a big congratulations going out to the Harris family. T.I. and his family are doing it again. They're back in business. Royal Absurdities is now premiering on YouTube. Hilarious moments and all the royal absurdities you can handle. The Harris family, they are back with a whole lot of fun.
2: Finally, some peace. I know my father had many mansions.
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7: How am I throwing it away? 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Call you back, Erica.
8: No. What's up, boy?
9: Smell like Jergens in here, too.
7: What?
10: Shoes?
2: Look at these shoes, lady.
7: Accumulated over 50 years.
2: And you still need stuff?
11: I gotta go to a date. 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
9: You got a date, bro?
11: Yes, a date.
2: You know what? 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
12: They might think Major's a fugitive or something with your outfit.
11: It's fine.
12: That look nice.
2: You ain't gonna drive the Range Rover?
7: No. I'm gonna drive the Rolls Royce.
2: You with me?
7: Yes, baby.
2: So tell me what your list is.
9: 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I gotta say Killer Mike.
13: I kinda like it.
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5: What? 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
7: Hey, who? 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
1: 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You know, that battle he had with 50 and then dropping the album. Now everybody wants to know about the Harris family again. And guess what? They're owning it all themselves by putting it all on YouTube. That's the way you keep the money in your family. I'm Frank Ski. It's the Frank Ski Show. 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
16: By the way, for everyone listening, please understand this. Trey G's daddy only listens to our show for JJ.
17: Yeah.
16: Not for Trey. Not to hear his son at all. Nope.
17: He will call me in a minute. Boy, let me tell you something. I listened to the show today.
16: It's JJ.
17: 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You know I'm on there too, then. Pops! What up, baby?
16: He don't ever say nothing you say, huh?
17: Yeah, nah. You know I'm on there too, then.
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5: B-101-7, looking out, looking out.
21: Scattered showers and thunderstorms rolling through the afternoon and into the evening hours. Partly cloudy overnight tonight. Little fog again in spots tomorrow morning, low 73. Tomorrow, mix of sun and clouds. Thunderstorms back in the afternoon with a high of 92. Our heat index up to 100. From the Georgia Weather Net, I'm meteorologist KJ Allen.
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0: Come on, let's get with it. It's time to jump into this Nosy Report. Well, the IMO podcast with Michelle Obama sat down with Grammy Award-winning rapper 2 Chainz for a conversation about his life journey, his hustle, and the curiosity that helped shape his career. He opened up about breaking into the music industry, the importance of constantly learning, and how those lessons help him evolve into the artist and entrepreneur he is today. He also talked about his new best-selling book, The Voice in My Head is God. And he shared a very powerful snippet of one of his most personal songs called Pops. It was an honest, inspiring conversation, and you don't want to miss it. He also says that even with his raps, they just kind of pop up into his head.
3: This is how I think my mind works. I go through all day, and it just takes these little secret screenshots.
4: Mm-hmm.
3: And then I'll hear a beat, and then it'll just make me say something about Michelle Obama for some reason. You know what I'm saying? Just,
4: okay, put me in your next rap.
3: It'll just be something.
0: How about that? And if you've always been wondering why Birdman doesn't really post his wife, Toni Braxton, well, that's not true anymore. Birdman is showing some love to his wife, Toni, and giving fans a rare look at the couple together. Birdman posted a video on his Instagram showing him and Toni hanging out in the back of a car. Toni is rocking a camouflage outfit, sunglasses, while Birdman appears to be showing off his wife in their matching swag. Now, the post comes just weeks after Toni celebrated their second wedding anniversary by sharing some rare photos from their private wedding. The couple secretly tied the knot in August of 2024. Now, their relationship has had its shares of ups and downs, including Toni filing for divorce shortly after the wedding before ultimately dismissing the petition. But for now, it does look like Birdman and Toni are still together and keeping things pretty low-key. And Cardi B, well, she's having a hard time adjusting to back to school.
5: He loves some boiled eggs. He ate 2 boiled eggs. Don't stop with the boiled eggs. That's just a little appetizer for him. This is breakfast still. Yogurt, yams, berries, smooth down. He eat. That's why he big as hell. Woo, you look cute, boy. You ready? Okay. Bye-bye. I love you.
0: Bye. Cardi B says back to school season is whooping her butt. Prayers for all the parents that are adjusting to the new school year. And Cardi B's right there with y'all. And clearly the back to school routine is already wearing her out. She also says she doesn't care even if it's a money-making opportunity. Don't call her until at least 2 p.m. So apparently Cardi B is officially on a no-call before lunch schedule. And honestly, I think most of us parents, we can all understand. I'm Frank Ski. That's it. That's your Nosy Report. Let's go.
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0: Today is World Suicide Prevention Day, and September is Suicide Prevention Month. I'm Frank Ski, and I'm just frankly speaking. When someone you love dies by suicide, the pain doesn't end with that person. That pain can be passed on to the people they leave behind. Questions, anger, guilt, wondering if there was something that you could have said, something you could have seen, even something you could have done. And sometimes that pain can follow a family for generations. I sat down on my Frankly Speaking podcast with Silence the Shame founder and music industry veteran and legend Shanti Doss, who lost her father to suicide when she was just a child.
2: My dad took his own life when I was 7 months old. So it was something that was thrust upon our family. You know, I was so young. I was a baby. And once I got old enough and realized that my dad wasn't coming back, you know, that was one thing. But then finding out how he passed away, that he took his own life, that was a whole different story. And so it was very traumatic for me. And I really got mad and angry at my dad, which, you know, anger is one of the stages of grief. And so I went through that for a long time and didn't really talk about it. And as the stress started building for me, I didn't know how to deal with that stress. I ended up quitting and walking away at the height of my career. I was executive vice president right under Sylvia Rome at Universal Motown and making a lot of money and doing my dream job that I thought.
3: And you walked away.
2: I walked away.
0: 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I'm Frank Ski, and I'm just frankly speaking.

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Well, you already know I got you. And more entertainment and news you need coming up on The Frank Skeets Show. Let's go.

0: 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All right, I got a relationship question for you. Pay attention to this real quick. Okay, you handle the appointments. You remember the birthdays. You notice everything in the house and what the house needs. But the question is, does your partner notice you? Let's talk about the difference between being appreciated and simply being depended on, right? Because maybe we need to have a reset in these relationships, right? Think about it. You know, right now, does your partner appreciate you? Or have they just gotten comfortable just depending on you? You remember the school forms. They don't. You know when the groceries are low. They're not paying attention. You schedule the repairs. She ain't paying attention. You check on the parents. He ain't even noticing. You might even plan the birthday dinner. And then somebody says, when you're feeling down, why didn't you just ask me for help? Because if you ask the other person for help, it's like, now I got to manage something else. I might as well just do it myself. You know what I'm getting at, right? But seriously, in relationships, there are times when one person does more than the other, right? Maybe you get sick, your work changes, you have a new baby. You might be caring for your mom or dad, right? Life happens. And a relationship can't always be divided neatly down the middle. But the person that's carrying more should still be seen. Don't you agree? You know, appreciation means, you know, you could say to your partner, I noticed that you handled XYZ. Partnerships are more like this, right? You know, I take responsibility for this from the beginning to the end. I get it done. That's what a partnership sounds like. It includes remembering, planning, and even follow through, which is majorly important. So it's a conversation worth having, right? If you're in a relationship, don't let your frustration turn into a fight. What are you carrying right now that your partner may not know? And it's a serious conversation. And then let the other person finish. See what they have to say. Don't immediately produce your own list. And listen, here's the biggest part. Don't argue that their task only takes 5 minutes and mine takes a whole day. Don't go there. You get what I'm getting at, right? You got to be able to work with somebody. And if you are the dependable one, try naming one thing that you need. Like, I need you to handle the school transportation on Tuesday and Thursday. That's it. I'll continue doing the rest. Can you just give me a break Tuesday and Thursday because I can do something else? That's how a relationship works. I'm Frank Ski. It's the Frank Ski Show. Let's go.
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1: Hey, how's it going? 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
1: Well, just when we thought the fight was over, it's not over yet. The legal battle between the late Malcolm Jamar Warner's estate is getting even more complicated. His widow, Tanisha Warner, is now accusing Malcolm's mother, Pamela Warner, of selling the family's California home for $1.6 million. According to court documents, Tanisha claims Malcolm intended for that Studio City home to go to her and her 9-year-old daughter, Mackenzie. She says instead, Pamela sold the property in May and put the money into Malcolm's family trust. Now, Tanisha says the home was especially meaningful because it's where their daughter created some of her earliest memories. She's also pushing back on an offer involving their Georgia home, saying it has roughly $700,000 left on the mortgage and doesn't replace the California property. Tanisha claims she was also cut off from financial support after Pamela became involved in handling Malcolm's estate. Now, the family has been fighting in court. We've been talking about it over the show. The family has been fighting over the assets since his death last year. Malcolm Jamal Warner, best known for playing Theo on The Cosby Show, remember, died in July of last year at the age of 54 after an accidental drowning in Costa Rica. Now, both sides, of course, have made competing claims about what Malcolm intended for his wife, daughter, and mother. But the thing is, she sold the house and put the house into the family trust, which means she still controls it all. I don't know about this. Listen, man, I don't know what to say. I mean, at the end of the day, I'm on the wife's side. Listen, you know what? I can be as mad as I want to my wife and kids. I can be like, you know what? I want a divorce or whatever, but I would never take the money and not put it into the kids' life like that. I don't know. Maybe I'm missing something. I'm Frank Ski. It's the Frank Ski Show. Let's go.
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You already know you got it locked into the number one show in the country. It's the Frank Ski Show. More the best music. And of course, the entertainment you come to love. 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
2: Today is World Suicide Prevention Day, and September is Suicide Prevention Month. I'm Frank Ski, and I'm just frankly speaking. When someone you love dies by suicide, the pain doesn't end with that person. That pain can be passed on to the people they leave behind. Questions, anger, guilt, wondering if there was something that you could have said, something you could have seen, even something you could have done. And sometimes that pain can follow a family for generations. I sat down on my Frankly Speaking podcast with Silence the Shame founder and music industry veteran and legend Shanti Doss, who lost her father to suicide when she was just a child.
3: My dad took his own life when I was 7 months old. So it was something that was thrust upon our family. You know, I was so young, I was a baby. And once I got old enough and realized that my dad wasn't coming back, you know, that was one thing. But then finding out how he passed away, that he took his own life, that was a whole different story. And so it was very traumatic for me. And I really got mad and angry at my dad, which, you know, anger is one of the stages of grief. And so I went through that for a long time and didn't really talk about it. And as the stress started building for me, I didn't know how to deal with that stress. I ended up quitting and walking away at the height of my career. I was executive vice president right under Sylvia Rome at Universal Motown and making a lot of money and doing my dream job that I thought.
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2: 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I'm Frank Ski, and I'm just frankly speaking.

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1: Well, a big congratulations going out to the Harris family. T.I. and his family are doing it again. They're back in business. Royal Absurdities is now premiering on YouTube. Hilarious moments and all the royal absurdities you can handle. The Harris family, they are back with a whole lot of fun.
2: Finally, some peace. I know my father had many mansions.
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5: Somebody tell them people Mr. Him is here.
6: What did you do with all this stuff?
2: Just throw all the money out
7: the window. How am I throwing it away? 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Call you back here.
8: No. What's up, boy?
9: Smell like Jergens in here, too.
7: What? Shoes?
6: Look at these shoes, lady.
7: Accumulated over 50 years.
6: And you still need stuff?
10: I gotta go to a date. I can't.
9: You got a date, bro?
10: Yes, a date.
6: You know what don't go out of style? Money.
11: They might think Major's a fugitive or something with your outfit.
6: That look nice. You ain't gonna drive the Range Rover?
7: No. I'm gonna drive the Rolls Royce.
6: It's with me.
7: Yes, baby.
6: So tell me what your list is.
9: I'm going with Kendrick Lamar, Jay-Z, Outkast, J. Cole. I gotta say Killer Mike.
12: I kinda like it.
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5: What? 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
7: Hey, you ain't giving no kids.
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7: Damn.
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1: 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You know, that battle he had with 50 and then dropping the album. Now everybody wants to know about the Harris family again. And guess what? They're owning it all themselves by putting it all on YouTube. That's the way you keep the money in your family. I'm Frank Ski. It's the Frank Ski Show. 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
30: 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Looking out.
16: A few scattered storms still around this evening. Partly cloudy through the overnight hours. Our low in the low 70s. Tomorrow, partly cloudy. Showers and thunderstorms back in, mainly after 3 p.m. High 92. Our heat index up to 100. Showers and thunderstorms popping up through the weekend. From the Georgia Weather Net, I'm meteorologist K.J. Allen.
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I still help pay for the wigs. And I help with the lease. Oh, you know I ain't never been cheap. 21. 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I come through from time to time and have you grabbing them sheets. That's if you want to. I'm just playing, girl. 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
1: Okay, this is a very interesting story. And, I mean, you know, there was always going to be more people coming out after the Diddy trial, after what happened with Sean P. Diddy Combs. Of course, a lot of women were going to come forward with their stories, things that they've been holding inside that they basically have not wanted to share with anyone. So Noriega, Mr. Drink Champs himself, rapper Noriega, is now facing a lawsuit over an alleged sexual assault dating back more than 25 years. Carmen Bryan, the mother of Nas's daughter, has filed a civil lawsuit accusing Nori of sexually assaulting her at a Manhattan nightclub in May of 1999. According to the lawsuit, Bryan says Nori was visibly intoxicated when he approached her and allegedly assaulted her, despite her repeatedly telling him no. She says other people eventually intervene. She also claims that after she left the club, Nori followed her outside and allegedly asked her, "Don't you know who I am?" She says he later recognized her and he apologized, telling her he didn't realize it was her. Bryan says she also told Jay-Z about the alleged incident at the time and asked him not to confront Nori about it. She says she remained silent for years, but watch this, the allegations against Sean Diddy Combs and Cassie Ventura's lawsuit in 2023 brought all the memories back and ultimately prompted her to take legal action. Now, so far, Nori has not publicly responded to the allegations. The lawsuit is seeking damages for emotional distress and mental anguish. We will be staying on top of this one for sure. I'm Frank Ski. It's the Frank Ski Show. 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
1: 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And man, we got a lot to talk about today. 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Yeah, we got that. The information. 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And the latest on your favorite celebs. 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Let's get it.
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2: Today is World Suicide Prevention Day, and September is Suicide Prevention Month. I'm Frank Ski, and I'm just frankly speaking. When someone you love dies by suicide, the pain doesn't end with that person. That pain can be passed on to the people they leave behind. Questions, anger, guilt, wondering if there was something that you could have said, something you could have seen, even something you could have done. And sometimes that pain can follow a family for generations. I sat down on my Frankly Speaking podcast with Silence the Shame founder and music industry veteran and legend Shanti Doss, who lost her father to suicide when she was just a child.
3: My dad took his own life when I was 7 months old. So it was something that was thrust upon our family. You know, I was so young, I was a baby. And once I got old enough and realized that my dad wasn't coming back, you know, that was one thing. But then finding out how he passed away, that he took his own life, that was a whole different story. And so it was very traumatic for me. And I really got mad and angry at my dad, which, you know, anger is one of the stages of grief. And so I went through that for a long time and didn't really talk about it. And as the stress started building for me, I didn't know how to deal with that stress. I ended up quitting and walking away at the height of my career. I was executive vice president right under Sylvia Rohn at Universal Motown and making a lot of money and doing my dream job that I thought.
4: And you walked away.
3: I walked away.
2: 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I'm Frank Ski, and I'm just frankly speaking.

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0: Come on, let's get with it. It's time to jump into this Nosy Report. Well, the IMO podcast with Michelle Obama sat down with Grammy Award-winning rapper 2 Chainz for a conversation about his life journey, his hustle, and the curiosity that helped shape his career. He opened up about breaking into the music industry, the importance of constantly learning, and how those lessons help him evolve into the artist and entrepreneur he is today. He also talked about his new best-selling book, The Voice in My Head is God. And he shared a very powerful snippet of one of his most personal songs called Pops. It was an honest, inspiring conversation, and you don't want to miss it. He also says that even with his raps, they just kind of pop up into his head.
3: This is how I think my mind works. I go through all day, and it just takes these little secret screenshots.
4: Mm-hmm.
3: And then I'll hear a beat, and then it'll just make me say something about Michelle Obama for some reason. You know what I'm saying? Just,
4: okay, put me in your next rap.
3: Just remember this screenshot.
0: How about that? And if you've always been wondering why Birdman doesn't really post his wife, Toni Braxton, well, that's not true anymore. Birdman is showing some love to his wife, Toni, and giving fans a rare look at the couple together. Birdman posted a video on his Instagram showing him and Toni hanging out in the back of a car. Toni is rocking a camouflage outfit, sunglasses, while Birdman appears to be showing off his wife in their matching swag. Now, the post comes just weeks after Toni celebrated their second wedding anniversary by sharing some rare photos from their private wedding. The couple secretly tied the knot in August of 2024. Now, their relationship has had its shares of ups and downs, including Toni filing for divorce shortly after the wedding before ultimately dismissing the petition. But for now, it does look like Birdman and Toni are still together and keeping things pretty low-key. And Cardi B, well, she's having a hard time adjusting to back to school.
5: He loves some boiled eggs. He ate 2 boiled eggs. Don't stop with the boiled eggs. That's just a little appetizer for him. This is breakfast still. Yogurt, yams, berries, smoothed down. He eat. That's why he big as hell. Woo, you look cute, boy. You ready? Okay. Bye-bye. I love you.
0: Bye. Cardi B says back-to-school season is whooping her butt. Prayers for all the parents that are adjusting to the new school year. And Cardi B's right there with y'all. And clearly, the back-to-school routine is already wearing her out. She also says she doesn't care. Even if it's a money-making opportunity, don't call her until at least 2 p.m. So apparently, Cardi B is officially on a no-call-before-lunch schedule. And honestly, I think most of us parents, we can all understand. I'm Frank Ski. That's it. That's your Nosy Report. Let's go.
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0: 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Death and life are in the power of the tongue. Proverbs 18:21. Can I ask you a question? What have you been saying about yourself lately? Because sometime your mouth may be working against your prayers. I know you may be praying, Lord, bless my finances. And then by the time you get out of church, you start complaining to yourself, I'm always going to be broke. You pray, Lord, help me heal this relationship. But then every time you have a conversation, you're like, this marriage is never going to work. We pray, God, please open the door for me. And then we tell everybody, I'm so upset because nobody ever gives me a chance. You see, your mouth is writing checks that even your faith can't cash. I said it before, Proverbs 18:21. Death and life are in the power of the tongue. Listen, that means every day we have a choice. You can speak positively or you can speak defeat. Some people have been rehearsing failure for so long, they don't even realize when they're doing it. You know what? You say things like, I'm too old. I'll never lose this weight. My kids are always going to act like this. I'll never get promoted. I always pick the wrong people. Nothing good ever happens to me. And eventually, you'll begin to believe the very words that you keep on repeating. So today, I want you to do me a favor. I want you to become aware of your own conversations. Pay attention to what comes out of your mouth. I'm Frank Ski, and that is your Inspirational Vitamin.

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15: It's the IRS. Open up. You are in gross violation of Section 408B. We're shutting this place down.
16: Can't say I didn't see that coming.
15: But isn't it your job to report it?
16: What am I, a rat?

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0: 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I want to take this opportunity to also thank all of our sponsors who are listed right here in the banner. 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That is awesome. And I thank them for sponsoring us. I want to thank all our listeners that are listening to us all throughout the country, all throughout Southwest Georgia, just everywhere for tuning in to Let's Talk Radio Show. Also on social media pages, all social media pages under Yaz Johnson or Let's Talk Radio Show. I am excited about today. I'm excited about this show because we have something new just for you. I'm going to let this young lady introduce herself, and we're going to get into some topic of conversation. And I promise you, you are going to enjoy it. So who have we here today?
1: Oh, thank you so much. Pastor Yaz, honored to be here. Thank you, everybody. Such a privilege. My name is Dr. St. Clair Somaili. I am a family medicine physician and now founder of Integrative Functional Medicine right here in Leesburg, Georgia.
0: Wow, wow. So tell us a little bit about you.
1: Well, originally I'm from Kenya, born and raised, and then came to the U.S. many, many years ago. As you know, I'm a physician. I always say I'm first the daughter of the Most High.
0: That's
1: then
0: right.
1: I am a mother to my amazing baby girl, and then I am a physician. And it is in that order.
0: In that order.
1: Just to be clear. But I knew I was going to be a doctor since I was the age of 9.
0: Oh, really?
1: I have never known anything else. So this, I like introducing myself with that aspect because people need to realize it's not just a job or a career. This is what some of us are called to do.
0: Mm.
1: So we're very passionate about seeing patients better, being called in the ministry of healing, just whatever we can do to empower patients. That's always been my passion. So found my way somehow to Albany, Georgia to do my residency. I actually went to a college in Kennesaw State, up North Georgia, went to med school in Aruba, came back to Georgia, did my clinical rotations, ended up here in our very own Albany, Georgia for my residency, and here we are now.
0: And here we are now. That is amazing. That is amazing.
1: Thank you.
0: So here we are right here in Albany, Georgia.
1: Yes.
0: That is amazing. Listen, you have such a jewel here. And I want you to share with the people this amazing, amazing jewel that you have. And we're going to talk about that after you tell them what you got.
1: Wow, wow, wow.
0: She's exactly right. This is a wow, wow, wow.
1: It's a wow for me too. So integrative functional medicine is a wellness center rooted in holistic, integrative, a natural approach to medicine. When patients ask me what is functional medicine, the best way I can describe it is getting to the root cause of your illness and ailments. Being in primary care for 14 years taught me a lot that conventional medicine is really focused on getting patients better. It's symptom-based. Symptom-based. You come in, you're tired, your blood pressure is high, you're having a headache, we give you a medication and get you to feel better. But we seldom ever try to get to the root cause. What started all this? So over the years, I witnessed a lot of my own patients getting better for the moment and coming right back. Doc, I'm not better. So what did I do? Prescribe some more medication, increase the dosage. And we would only have momentary relief, nothing sustained. But the patients who allowed me to walk them through our journey more of lifestyle changes, I started seeing better results. So I started praying and asking the Lord, what else can we do? Because I'm not seeing healing and wholeness, like your word says.
0: Wow.
1: So there's something we're missing. And so he started showing me how I need to be a better listener, to start partnering with the patient and not necessarily telling them what I think they should do and allowing him to be the guide, the ultimate guide. because every single person whose body is speaking what we call symptoms, there is an issue. And if we could address those ahead of time, before it becomes an outright disease, there's so much more a patient can receive from their healing.
0: So when you look at the passion that you have for this, what exactly brought you to this point?
1: Well, yeah. To be very honest, very transparent, it's my faith. Mm-hmm. I always tell people that's what rooted me in medicine. It didn't come at first. It was something that came as I grew into my career, as I, you know, stayed more into primary care. Mm-hmm. Then I started realizing that I'm not really seeing the healing that I believe patients can get. And I'm coming from a faith perspective. Lord, you said you'll heal your people. Mm. You can use physicians. We are your vessels. So what are we missing? So he gave me 3 John chapter 1, verse 2, which is, beloved, I pray that you prosper in all things, even in health, just as your soul prospers. And he started showing me that it doesn't matter what your walk of life is, you deserve health and wholeness and in abundance. So it's no longer okay to be okay with, oh, I don't have a headache anymore because you took a prescription. The bigger issue is, why are you constantly having headaches?
0: Right.
1: And do you even need to be on those medications for the rest of your life? He promised us quality of life and not just quantity of life. Because a lot of people are not experiencing their health and wholeness. So how do you fulfill your purpose? We're not here to just survive. We're here to thrive.
0: I like that.
1: And so when I
0: started... Say that one more time for the people in the back.
1: We are not here to just survive. We're here to thrive. So you can be 60, you can be 80, but you can always have a quality of life.
0: And I think that people, when they have an illness, it's a difference between acknowledging that you have the illness and to claim it.
1: Absolutely.
0: You know, and a lot of times people claim their illness.
1: Yes.
0: And when they claim their illness, they just start taking medicine not for a healing.
1: Yes.
0: But just for temporary pain reliever.
1: Absolutely. And that's the beauty about functional medicine, because functional medicine is looking at a dysfunction. We're not really trying to find the disease state, because by that time, you're going to need conventional approach. Mm-hmm. We're trying to find out what the body is saying is wrong before it actually manifests as an illness. So in that area.
0: Wow. Say that again.
1: We're trying to find out what is wrong with your body before it becomes a diagnosis. So to your point, when you come to me before you're told you have diabetes, what are you coming to me from a functional medicine standpoint? You're coming to me saying things like, I'm tired. I'm going to the bathroom a lot. I just feel weak. When you go to the conventional medicine, and if your numbers are too high, they'll go ahead and slap on the diagnosis, you're diabetic, and then start the treatment as a standard of care. But if you can come to someone like me, for example, who's more focused on a functional approach, I will catch your sugar is higher than what it should be before it becomes diabetes. So we're not claiming any diagnosis in the functional medicine approach. We're talking dysfunction. If we can address the cause of the dysfunction, then there's no way you can become an illness. We capture that before you become a disease state.
0: So with your approach on your clients, what are some of the, and I want to address this from an African-American standpoint. What is one of the biggest fears from the Black community concerning their health?
1: Now, what I've seen over the years, and I see this because I do inpatient and I've been in the community, so I can speak on both an inpatient perspective and an outpatient perspective. What I seem to see a lot of, especially in the African-American race, the fear is coming from a lack of knowledge. Because when I started taking time and not assume the patient knows what we're talking about, when I really started meeting the patient where they are and explaining it from a perspective of hope, I would be able to see patients who initially would not want to do certain tests, and all of a sudden they're hopeful and they're going to agree to do tests.
0: Right,
1: so the fear to me I see especially in our race, is a fear of the lack of knowledge. People don't really have the confidence to speak with their physicians and ask questions. They don't know what questions to ask.
2: Right.
1: So people tend to be quite defensive because you assume what the doctor is going to say. For example, if the doctor's office calls you and says, I know you just had labs, well, you got to come and see the doctor. What exactly are you already thinking? Oh boy, what do I have now? Are you really going to go for that appointment? No, more than likely you'll be rescheduling versus the approach is more like, we have some things we need to work on and we need to work on this before it becomes an issue. Mm-hmm. You're more, it's easier for you to buy into that way ahead of time. Mm-hmm. But because that whole situation is being missed, we are going to the doctor when things have already gotten so bad. So people are so used to hearing the diagnosis, the illness, the point of no return. But the more we educate the public, the more we educate our race, the more we educate people and teach them that a symptom, I said this earlier, a symptom is your body expressing itself. Mm. It cannot be ignored. So if we can start talking more symptom before it becomes a diagnosis, we can start intervention earlier and start empowering people earlier to make changes earlier.
2: Wow.
1: And start changing the trajectory of the health.
2: And you're on point with that, because in our community we face those challenges. Mm-hmm. And I'm not going to sit up here and say that I once wasn't a victim, because I was same way,
1: right?
2: You know,
1: right.
2: And I know there's more people out there the same way.
1: Absolutely.
2: You know, you're afraid of what's going to be told to you.
1: Yes.
2: And so a lot of times people would rather not hear nothing.
1: Right.
2: You know, I don't want to. One of the first things that they fear is death.
1: Yeah.
2: You know, and they rather not hear it and deal with it. You know what I mean?
1: Absolutely.
2: And it makes it just because you understand where they're coming from does not mean that I agree with what you're doing.
1: Absolutely.
2: You know.
1: Yeah.
2: So with your establishment here, let me tell you something. Let me tell y'all something. When I walked in here, I literally didn't want to leave. As a matter of fact, I don't want to leave now. Tell us what we got going on.
1: Okay. Hope they're ready. Are they ready? They'll have to be ready.
2: Y'all ain't ready.
1: We're going to have to be ready. It's been such a joy to bring IFM into fruition. I would have never imagined this would be what it is today. Now, I say that because I got to give God all the glory.
2: Mm-hmm.
1: This is not something I woke up one day and I just imagined. It's been literally a walk of faith. But it's been built on intention, like you were able to sense when you first walked in. I had to first figure out, what is the Lord trying to bring in this area? A place of restoration of hope, a place of empowerment, a place of education.
2: Mm.
1: So the ambience in IFM speaks exactly that. Where there is hope, there is peace of mind. Your body starts calming down. Even before you see me, you're already calming down before you set foot into my actual office. A place of education, lots of resources are in here. So you're already encouraged in a very gentle way, not things being thrown at you, but just in a calm, posters, brochures that are already beginning to just resonate with someone before they even see me as a patient. Every room was built with the patient in mind, including the waiting room. Even the waiting room.
2: The waiting room.
1: It was just not going to be a place where people just come and sit and wait and kind of, you know, just, oh my gosh, when am I going to get out of here? We wanted a place where people can come. And if all you have is 30 minutes or 45 minutes, you want to stay longer. Mm-hmm. When do you hear that?
2: Mm-hmm.
1: Everybody's trying to get out of the doctor's offices. We wanted a place where patients can come and wait on me or see me And they're just feeling rejuvenated and refreshed just by physically being here. So from our waiting room, it's very kid friendly. Why? Because my daughter was a big part of building this into fruition. Me, who's family medicine trained, pediatrics is a big deal. How can I have a place and not a friendly place for children? I was thinking of my busy moms, the busy dads, the single parents who need my services. They need to come and see me, but you have your toddler. You can come with them. We have a place for them. My assistant is here to help watch them. We just wanted a place where you're not stressed out, mm-hmm. that you cannot come and receive the care that you need, right. and the care that you deserve.
2: Hmm. I dare you to come. Now, what are the steps for a person to, when they decide to call, what are the steps once they're called?
1: So the first step to coming into IFM is a discovery call. And let me explain what that is. So the discovery call is where you call and just get on my schedule and you have an uninterrupted phone conversation with me. This is very intentional. One of the things I see all the time is patients going to doctor's appointments and either they don't get what they thought they were going to get, or the expectations are very different because there's nothing that's done ahead of time for the expectations to be very clear. I wanted a way for patients to get to meet me first, even if it's not in person, but you can get a feel of what I'm about. Mm-hmm. I wanted them to have an opportunity to give me a synopsis, a quick brief summary of your biggest woos and cries. Mm-hmm. So that I can be able to tell you what service we offer would be best for you. Mm-hmm. What's unique to IFM that I can tell in this area is we don't have just one service. Mm. We have several pathways to come in here, different assessment tests, consultations, very intentionally made. And so just by looking at the website or looking at our brochure, you may not really know which one is best for you. Mm-hmm. But by talking to me, you will be able to have an idea of which way to go.
2: And that's one of the great things about it is because you're offering that one-on-one time for your clients to get to know you.
1: Yes.
2: And to trust you and to feel better about your services and your word.
1: Absolutely.
2: As being their doctor.
1: Mm-hmm.
2: Wow.
1: Yeah.
2: So step number two.
1: Step number two. Also on that note, just in case you are not ready for functional medicine, this is really important. Maybe there's something I can add on that you and your primary care physician can perhaps consider. I make that very clear on the call.
2: Mm-hmm.
1: So it's not about getting the patients to IFM. It's getting the patient the care that they need. And if that may not be me in this moment, but it may be a little nugget I can give the patient to take wherever else they're going, then so be it. So that's an opportunity for me to tell them, I don't think it's functional medicine you need right now. Maybe let's go try a specialist. Maybe let's do some imaging studies and then you can come in and give me a call. But it helps me validate where the patient is at any given time. So it's a win regardless. And if there's something totally outside our scope that you need, then I will gladly give you advice and give you resources to tell you where to go. So I mean, I would call the discovery call for myself.
2: Okay. Hello.
1: So when we establish that IFM is for you, then I tell you what service that you need, what would best serve you. And then now you can call at your convenience. You call back our office number and we get you on the schedule for the consultation.
2: So question, when a client comes here and they need whatever medication, you're going to prescribe them what they need?
1: Well, yes and no. So
2: okay. One good question.
1: Very good. I was like, woo, that's a good one. So one of the things that we want to do differently is to make sure we uphold the integrity and respect the relationships of our patients with their primary care physicians. Yeah, I was there. I was on the other side for 14 years. Mm-hmm. Mm-hmm. So I want to help patients realize the value of that relationship. A good PCP relationship with a patient can be completely amazing.
2: Mm-hmm.
1: but there's a lot of help that's needed. That's where I come in. Mm-hmm. So I will never take you off a medication your doctor has put you on. Mm-hmm. My job is to come in on the other side and give a natural approach. So I said yes, in the sense that if it's supplementation you need, natural remedies, that's where I come in. And I look at safety between what I'm doing and what the PCP and the other specialists are doing to make sure what the patient ends up with is safe. Mm-hmm. So I would never say, you know, don't take this. My job is to give recommendations and support on this side so that ultimately it's a win for the patient.
2: Because you're going to have somebody come in here.
1: Absolutely.
2: And try to replace you.
1: Absolutely.
2: Yeah. So yeah. I wanted to make that clear.
1: Yes. Yes. We're here to honor. Mm-hmm. To honor medicine. Mm-hmm. We're not here to cause any issues, no disgruntles. And I really think that's been what's missing between the bridge between conventional medicine, which is traditional regular medicine, and functional or a holistic approach. It's always been two elephants fighting. Mm-hmm. What IFM is coming to do is say, hey, we don't need to fight. Both of these medicinal models are equally as important.
2: Right.
1: And
2: right.
1: We just need to marry them together. And not fight.
2: Now, as when a client comes in and they have a lot of questions that they want to ask you, but mm-hmm. never ask their own doctor, mm-hmm. is it necessary, or will you all have a relationship with their doctor as well?
1: Yes. So always. Always. So the beauty about me being in an area like this where I have been here and established, and
2: I know most of the doctors already
1: yeah. here. So that's on a professional level. But what we're trying to do here at IFM is make it about the patient. So patient-centered. So with their permission, if there's anything they want me to relay, maybe a resource, a document or something, I'll be more than happy to send that over to the patient's physician. What's happening now is these are two separate worlds as far as the patient is concerned. And hopefully over time, they'll get to see IFM as a trustworthy resource where, mm-hmm. hey, can you just send that over to my doctor, or I can print it out for the patient and hand it to them. And if it's a physician in the area who knows me or can easily contact me, that's the beauty about being here where I've been, mm-hmm. then they can easily just call me and we figure things out. But we need to establish a trust. I need them to know I'm only here to support
2: that's
1: the
2: right.
1: patient for the patient's sake. We ain't trying to do anything else.
2: That's right.
1: And so whatever they don't have time to do, especially the education piece, that's mm-hmm. going to be big for me. We're going to be taking part in that hugely, mm. educating the patients.
2: Now, let me ask you, now, you have holistic wellness. Now, a lot of people don't know what that means.
1: Thank you.
2: They don't know what it means.
1: Thank you.
2: So share that with them.
1: So first, holistic is not herbs mm-hmm. or herbs alone. When people think holistic, they think you've gone to see the medicine man in some tree somewhere,
2: right, in nature somewhere. Right.
1: And you know, there's a little bit truth in that. But really in 2026, when we say holistic, actually I use three terms very interchangeably. I use the word holistic, I use the word integrative, and I use the word functional medicine mm. interchangeably. So what it truly means at the core is a wholesome approach to a personal health and wellness
2: gotcha.
1: Journey. So it's not just your body, it's your mind, your body, and your spirit. Everything that concerns you, internal and external, matters. So it's a wholesome approach. And if we don't have to use pharmaceutical medications, so be it.
2: Now you have a store inside of this location.
1: Yes, we do.
2: Let's talk about it.
1: Yes.
2: What is inside that store?
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2: 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Listen, this has been an amazing time spent with you.
1: Yes, sir.
2: Now let's go back to the shop.
1: Okay, back to our shop. So here at iFam, we have...
2: Yeah, that's pretty.
1: Oh, thank you.
2: Yeah,
1: thank you.
2: Yeah, yeah.
1: Those supplements, they'll cause some serious hair growth.
2: Love it, love it, love it.
1: So one of the frustrations I had in primary care is when my patients wanted to use supplements and they just were buying things, you know, online, you know, how you see all those ads and you just immediately just use your card. Amazon and just retail stores without any guidance.
2: Mm-hmm.
1: And so one of the things I wanted to make sure we had, because I used to get asked all the time, I want this vitamin, where do you think I should get it? And truth be told, we're not trained to know about supplements in allopathic medicine, conventional medicine. So one of the things I really wanted to make sure I knew was supplements, supplement sources, how to vet companies that sell supplements, what are they putting in the supplements that is harmful or safe for my patients? That was a whole course by itself. Because most people probably don't even realize the supplements don't really go through the FDA. They're not regulated by the FDA. That's the body that regulates our pharmaceutical medication. So if you pick up any supplement bottle, there's a little line at the bottom that always says, this has not been, you know, basically gone through the FDA. And that's on every single supplement.
2: Wow.
1: Yes. So what does that mean?
2: I'm gonna go back in there.
1: Yes. Every bottle has.
2: I'm gonna be looking.
1: Every over-the-counter bottle, anything that you can purchase that does not have, does not need a licensed physician, this is the same group. So what does that mean to the patient? You gotta be extremely cautious. So you can't just buy supplements off wherever. You need to know.
2: Ignorance kills people.
1: Yes. Absolutely. Absolutely. And I used to see that all the time. They were feeling sicker. Some people were feeling sicker. And then they think the supplement is not a good deal. Or most of them would, you know, tell me that they're just not feeling any better. So when I started paying attention and learning about that back label, it tells you a lot. How many people read that? Very few.
2: Very few.
1: Very few. You'd be shocked at what is in our supplement bottles. Shocked. Yeah.
2: Literally.
1: Literally. And then the other thing I used to worry about is when a patient is on a supplement and you have one on you right now.
2: I'm trying to see. Go ahead.
1: Is it safe with everything else you're taking from your physician? Remember, they're not talking. Very few patients openly tell their doctors the stuff they're getting on the side, right? But some of them actually have some dangerous reactions with pharmaceutical medications.
2: And they don't even know it.
1: And they don't even know it. So what we have here, the Vitality Shop, are...
2: I just love you.
1: Oh, thank you, Pastor Yaz.
2: Give me a moment.
1: This is why we're here, addressing the need of the people.
2: Yes.
1: So here at the Vitality Shop, there are specific supplements for the 10 most common woos I hear every day. Inflammation, menopause, hot flashes, men's stamina, longevity, eczema.
2: And you I said what now?
1: Eczema. Okay. Oh, you mean the men's stamina? That one and longevity? We got something for those two.
2: No, I'm good.
1: Okay.
2: Go ahead.
1: Okay.
2: But, yeah.
1: Yes. And so I studied.
2: That's for the men in the back.
1: Yeah. Those ones. And so what I wanted to do is, you know how you go to the retail store or wherever, whatever herbal shop, and you just kind of pick things arbitrarily. It's very different here at the Vitality Shop. So everything was curated based on a need. And I did the top 10 that I hear every day for 14 years. And then I tested the vendors and the companies, sat on their boards, met with the pharmacists behind the scenes. Where are they getting this stuff and what exactly is in it? So before I released the lineup I have, this is true, tried and tested. This is not something, this is not a gimmick. They are plant-based, no artificial insertions, no fillers, no chemicals, no preservatives. And we have something for everybody. So if you just want a patch, come get your patch. If you want something that dissolves under your tongue because you don't want to swallow, come get your lozenge.
2: Wow.
1: Oh, we can't forget our kids. We have an ultimate kids line because that used to hurt my feelings. Where we don't talk about autistic children. We don't talk about ADHD from a natural perspective.
2: Not only that, let me share something with you.
1: Mm-hmm.
2: I presented the Georgia County school system. I approached them with testing our kids for pre-diabetic.
1: Okay.
2: Because a lot of kids are diabetics or pre-diabetics,
1: mm-hmm.
2: and the parents don't even know it because they don't know the symptoms.
1: Exactly.
2: You know, little Johnny ain't just peeing in the bed every night for nothing.
1: Mm-hmm.
2: Or can't see the board.
1: Right.
2: You know what I mean?
1: Mm-hmm.
2: A lot of symptoms that's causing our children to behave like they're behaving.
1: Right.
2: And the parents don't know that they're dealing with those diabetic type things.
1: Absolutely.
2: Child always sleep, always tired.
1: Mm-hmm.
2: And so I presented them with that, and they were very accepted of it.
1: Wow.
2: They're working the process.
1: That's amazing.
2: Of making sure that our kids get tested.
1: Absolutely. That's really remarkable, actually, because that's going to start giving people knowledge on what is really affecting the children.
2: Mm-hmm.
1: And so we have here nutritional support. You know, there's no shortcut to this. You cannot give your child KFC 5 days a week and think your child is going to be A student, B student.
2: Oh, right,
1: okay.
2: Right.
1: We have to have nutritional foods. Also, we understand that, you know, there's a lot of stuff going on in our world today, but how can we best support our growth? The mm-hmm. kids these days do not get developmental milestones like before because there's so many external factors. So if there was ever a time we need
2: to be
1: more intentional with what our children are doing and eating and ingesting, even our waters
2: mm-hmm.
1: is another story, is now. Yes, check that water. But you're at IFM, so you're good. You're good. You're good.
2: Oh. Yeah. I was going to say, I felt a little light-headed.
1: You're good over here.
2: Okay.
1: Yes. Okay. But yes, so... I used to have a lot of moms and dads and parents just asking me, what can I do? My child has been diagnosed with ADHD. I really don't want to do the medicine. Is there something I can do? And very few times did I know what to confidently tell them until now. Now I know what we can give them nutrition-wise, what we can work on from a lifestyle medicine point of view, what vitamins to give them. Not everything that says kids is for kids.
2: Right, right.
1: And so now I can stand very boldly and give them very clean and pure and efficacious supplements for children.
2: That is amazing.
1: Yes.
2: Now, blood infusions.
1: Yes. The IVs?
2: Mm-hmm.
1: Yes. So we also have an IV suite. Can I jump on that now? So.
2: And listen. Go ahead.
1: It's an experience.
2: But yeah.
1: I think that's what you're trying
2: mm-hmm,
1: to get
2: mm-hmm,
1: at.
2: Mm-hmm.
1: It's not just a chair. No chair. No.
2: Tell him.
1: Here at IFM, it's not a chair. Okay, let me just put it out there. What you're going to get here is an experience. I meant an experience. Okay?
2: Yeah.
1: So, you come here. Let's talk about the ambience. Okay? No noise, good lighting, you come do your work, the recliners, a little bit of massage. It's an experience.
2: Why is she telling you all that? I'm going to go here and go back.
1: No. Pastor Yaz already has a chair over here, bookmarked.
2: Right.
1: But even with that, our IV infusion suite is very, very intentional. What I've realized, a lot of people are desperate to feel better.
2: Mm-hmm.
1: And so they go to places where they have IVs and just randomly add stuff
2: right.
1: just because everything has to be done in safety. So when you come to IFM, our menu of IVs is very limited, but it's very cohesive.
2: Mm.
1: So we are addressing the three biggest issues: immune defense, inflammation and fatigue, and brain fog. And then within those formulations, I have put together in a safe way everything that you would need for an infusion for that need for that moment. So you don't have to add anything else. It's already blended in.
2: Already blended in.
1: So what does this mean?
2: Mm.
1: we minimize errors. Safety is all over there here. So instead of my nurses trying to figure out your weight, your this, and try to figure out how much do I put in, everything is standardized across the board with a threshold for safety. We don't want anything happening to people. Also, the products that we've picked are extremely pure, very authentic.
2: Mm.
1: So you're not just getting stuff from I'm not sure where. Here, you're getting the real deal.
2: You're getting the real deal.
1: We want you to feel better. Anything that I felt was unsafe with my medical background is not being offered at IFM. If there was something that before you can safely get, you need blood work for, it's not offered at IFM. We're not here to put anybody at risk because there are some infusions. You need some blood work to make sure you're going to be a safe patient to receive.
2: That is amazing.
1: Yes. And because I was able to do that,

0: that you say to tell you what's wrong with you.
1: Look at you. It's the body functionality scan.
0: Yeah.
1: All right. So we also have a therapeutics meeting here. These are for my patients who want to come in and say, hey, doc, I don't even know what's wrong with me. I just know something is wrong or everything is wrong.
0: Mm-hmm.
1: This is a scanner that within about maybe 90 seconds or less, it gives me a breakdown of 44 body systems. You're 44. So it scans you from head to toe. And I can look at the report and see what are your top 3 to 5 physiological systems in your body that are not working optimally.
0: Mm.
1: So this is for someone who'll say, but my doctor said my labs are fine, I'm completely fine. Being fine, which means not sick, does not necessarily mean you're optimally functioning.
0: Right, right, right.
1: This is something everybody should have at baseline. A body functionality test, because you'll be amazed at the storm that's brewing that you don't even know is on the way. I say that again?
0: One more time. Please.
1: You'd be amazed when we start figuring out the storm that's brewing and we don't even know it's coming.
0: And you got this machine that is going to...
1: Within 90 seconds, it'll tell me very quickly, at least, what is an impending problem. And then I can tell you, with supplements, nutrition, and lifestyle, what can we do now to make sure you do not end up in your doctor's office?
0: Because a lot of times, listen, a lot of times people think just because they're feeling fine that they are fine.
1: That's true. I mean, they call hypertension a silent killer for a reason.
0: Yeah.
1: So I tell patients it's not a badge of honor that you're not having symptoms. So this is why IFM, we take not just a functional medicine approach, but a functional diagnostic medicine approach.
0: So now that you see, once you do the scanning and you see that we have some issues, now you know what issues to directly go.
1: Absolutely. So if you came in not wanting lab work, and then you see that report about the storm that's coming, it's like you're being told a storm is coming, go hide, shelter, go get water, go get gas. We gotta do that. So if I show you and I show you, you have a cardiac issue coming up, you have a gut issue that's not doing that great, these are signs that your body is not working as well. If you ignore that, it's no justice for you. This is how people are having heart attacks and are having strokes all of a sudden. It was never all of a sudden. Not every noise the body makes is loud enough for the patient to hear. So we got to make use of technology to help us see and hear what we cannot see or hear. It'll save so many people's lives. Being proactive, Pastor. Being proactive.
0: And yeah, and listen, being proactive, it takes a measure of faith.
1: Absolutely.
0: You know? It takes a measure of faith, it takes a measure of trust, because a lot of times, here again, going back to the fact that people don't want to face any kind of difficult need.
1: Right.
0: You know, especially if life is life and in their life.
1: Right.
0: And they're going through a lot of hardship already.
1: Absolutely.
0: And now this is being placed, a lot of people are like, I'd rather not deal with that.
1: Right.
0: Now. I'm good, I'm fine.
1: Right.
0: And, but I'm living all this.
1: The more reason, right?
0: Mm-hmm.
1: If you don't want to hear the death sentence, then why don't you work on being proactive?
0: Mm-hmm. Mm-hmm.
1: Because if we know that's going to be inevitable, let's catch it before and make some changes.
0: Mm-hmm.
1: So to me, this is an approach that's going to help people get ahead of the game and then stop being so fearful because you're behind the game.
0: Mm-hmm.
1: So to your point, absolutely. That's what people are most afraid of.
0: So you have something else too. This area right here where we're in.
1: You mean the commons, the gathering, like we're doing now.
0: This area right here.
1: This is one outside my office. This is the most important room, I think, in IFM, because this is the teaching room.
0: Mm-hmm.
1: I always say a patient who does not have knowledge is not an empowered patient. There's no better advocate for our patients.

0: than the patient themselves. You can't advocate for what you don't know.
1: You're absolutely correct.
0: So here we're going to be teaching. Every month we're going to hold classes, 10, 12, 15 people at a time, and teach about diabetes, renal disease, and we're coming from a holistic standpoint. So what can you do? Lifestyle changes, what supplements can you take? What appointments should you make sure you're up to date on? Mm-hmm. But what's even more important, it's not the input. I think it's what we're going to get from the patients, mm-hmm. because this will be a safe space mm-hmm. for patients to ask those questions that they cannot ask in the doctor's offices. We want to break that. Mm. And there's no judging here. So you were told to do something and you're having struggle with that because you didn't understand and you just can't figure out what exactly was my practitioner saying, what was my doctor saying. You can ask here.
1: And you know what? And one thing too is that a lot of times people have a lot they want to ask.
0: Yes.
1: But you have embarrassment. Mm-hmm. You have, I don't want you to know my business. Mm-hmm. And at the same time, but all those questions, unanswered questions, right. They're killing themselves.
0: Right. Absolutely. And at the root of that is fear, mm-hmm. you know, and I think also distrust. Mm-hmm. I mean, let's be real. Mm-hmm. You know, we haven't done that great mm-hmm. as a world, as a globe, as a nation when it comes to healthcare. Mm-hmm. Speaking just specifically in the United States, you know, COVID did a number on us.
1: It did.
0: And it shifted a lot in people, mentally, physically, emotionally, mm-hmm. spiritually.
1: Everything.
0: There's a trust in the healthcare system that has dissipated. So this is a part of trying to restore that
1: right.
0: into a new way.
1: Right.
0: We can't go back how things were.
1: Right.
0: There's no working around the doctors.
1: Mm-hmm.
0: You've got to have some guidance. But how can we bring restoration to those relationships? It's going to take patients being heard,
1: mm-hmm.
0: patients being seen. How better to do that than you have a place where you can come and get all your thoughts,
1: mm-hmm.
0: as distorted as they may seem, come a place like here and it makes sense. My job is not to instill information to you. My job is to meet you where you are and explain things at your level, whatever that is, and make sure you come out of this empowered. There's no reason why you should be diabetic and you don't know what an A1C is.
1: Right.
0: No reason at all. That is what we use to check how your diabetes control is. Yet you're upset with the patient when their A1C is constantly sky high. Yet the patient doesn't even know what an A1C is, hence mm-hmm. they don't know what to do to bring the mm-hmm. A1C down.
1: Mm-hmm.
0: We got to educate the community. Mm-hmm. There's no other way outside education.
1: Absolutely. So tell people how to, the contact number and all.
0: Yes, we can't wait to meet you.
1: Oh yeah.
0: So we are here, we are located in 192, Oakland Parkway, Suite F, F as in Frank, in Leesburg, Georgia.
1: F as in Frog.
0: Or Frog.
1: F as in Faith.
0: Better yet, F for Faith. Our phone number is 229-302-4172. We're here Monday to Friday, 9 a.m. to 5 p.m., and I absolutely cannot wait to meet you.
1: And when they walk in the door, they're going to see the beautiful face of
0: Dr. St. Clair Somaili. But before me, you'll be seeing my amazing assistant, Ms. Cynthia Oxford. We can't wait to see you.
1: Absolutely.
0: Thank
1: Once
0: you.
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0: Dr. St. Clair Somaili.
1: At what business?
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1: I promise you, if you come by here, you're going to be like me. As a matter of fact, I believe I got a bed. But listen, I got to go get in bed. I got to go relax. This is such, I mean, when you walk in, listen, when you walk in here, it's like you're walking from the outside world into a whole new world. We'll see you. Y'all take care. Peace.
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